We now bring you a reading from the stories of the Dhammapada. These are incidents from the life of the Buddha. Incidents that the Buddha used to impart priceless teachings to his students.

Once, there was a famine in the country of the Vajis. So, to enable themselves to have enough food, those monks living there made it appear to the people that they had attained much spiritual progress, although they had not done so. The people from the village, believing them and giving them much respect, offered food to them, leaving very little for themselves. At the end of the rainy season, as was customary, monks from all parts of the country came to pay homage to the Buddha. The monks, who had pretended to have attained spiritual greatness, also came. They looked hale and hearty, while the other monks looked pale and worn out. The Buddha talked to all the monks and inquired how they fared during the rainy season. To the monks who had deceived the people, the Buddha specifically asked whether they had any difficulty in getting alms food on account of the famine. They answered that they had no difficulty at all in obtaining alms food. The Buddha knew how these monks had managed to get enough alms food, but he wanted to teach them on this point, so he asked, "How did you manage so well in getting alms food throughout the rainy season?" Then the monks told him how they discussed among themselves and decided that they should address one another in such a way that the villagers would think that they had attained great spiritual knowledge. Then the Buddha asked them whether they had really attained this spiritual knowledge. When they answered in the negative, the Buddha reprimanded them and recited this stanza. "It is better for one to eat a red-hot lump of iron burning like a flame, than to eat alms food offered by the people, if one is without morality and unrestrained in thought, word, and

Now, we bring you some chanting performed in Bhagavan Baba's divine presence by Tibetan monks. They are invoking the benediction of the goddess White Tara.

The following piece of music is for your serene contemplation. It is called the Mantra of Avalokiteshvara.

Now we bring you some chanting called The Seven Factors of Enlightenment. In this, the Buddha elucidates the seven factors which in brief are mindfulness, study of the teachings, effort, joyfulness, tranquility, concentration, and equanimity.

once the father of Margandeya, being very much impressed by the personality and looks of the Buddha, had offered his very beautiful daughter in marriage to Gautama Buddha. But the Buddha refused his offer and said that he did not like to touch such a thing which was full of filth and excreta, even with his feet. On hearing this remark, both Margandeya's father and mother, discerning the truth of the remark, attained the fruits of the beginning of the path that leads to Nirvana. Margandeya, however, regarded the Buddha as her arch enemy and was bent on having her revenge on him. Later, she became one of the three queens of King Udena. When Margandeya heard that the Buddha had come to Kosambi, she hired some citizens and their servants to abuse the Buddha when he entered the city on an arms round. Those servants followed the Buddha and abused him, using such abusive words as thief, fool, camel, donkey, and one bound for hell. Hearing these abusive words, the Venerable Ananda pleaded with the Buddha to leave the town and go to another place. But the Buddha refused and said, "In another town we might be abused also, and it is not feasible to move out every time one is abused. It is better to solve a problem in the place where it arises. I am like an elephant in a battlefield, like an elephant who withstands the arrows that come from all quarters. I also will bear patiently the abuses that come from people without morality." Based on this incident, the Buddha recorded the following verse, which is found in the Dhammapada scripture. "I will endure the words of the unvirtuous who make statements that go beyond the limits of decency. This is just like the elephant that endures arrows in a battle. The unvirtuous, of course, are the majority in the world.

That brings us to the end of this edition of Moments of Oneness. We will be back tomorrow at the same time and hope you will join us for another enlightening collection from a different religion.

0: Om Sri Sai Ram, humble pranams at the lotus feet of Bhagwan Baba. 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

Sairam, dear listener, in this world, one has to face trials and tribulations, and many a times we may have to face dangerous situations too. How should we deal with such challenges? Bhagwan Baba explains with a simple analogy today. Let us now listen to the Divine Discourse delivered at Prashanthinilayam on the 19th of January 1997.

Sairam. You just heard the Divine Discourse delivered by Bhagwan Sri Satya Sai Baba at Prashanti Nilayam on the 19th of January 1997. Bhagwan Baba said that in this world we come across many trials and tribulations, and many a times one may have to face dangerous situations too. Like a ringmaster in a circus keeps absolute control over the ferocious animals using a weapon, if we have an unflinching faith in God, we can also face and overcome any dangerous situations. Thank you and Sai Ram.

0: 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Asia stream of Radio Sai Global Harmony. 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
1: Offering our humble pranams at Bhagwan's lotus feet, dear listeners, we welcome you to this week's episode of Shravanam, Mananam, Nididhyasanam. As always, this is Prem from Team Radio Sai, and with me is Brother Sai Prakash. We are here to continue our journey with Swami's discourses. We went through the 1990 summer course series, and as a concluding and a summary discourse, we are going through the Guru Purnima discourse of that series, and we are, in a sense, delighted, nostalgic, and grateful as we look back at more than a year's journey with Swami's discourses. And we are, for all practical reasons, at the last episode of this series, the Shravanam Mananam Nididhyasanam series. So before we go into the discourse, before we go into what was the kind of experience we had through this entire series, I invite Brother Sai Prakash to join me. Sairam Sai Prakash.
2: Saram Prem, yes, you just mentioned this whole series has been very nostalgic and I would say a bundle of miracles, to put it in. Because, you know, again quoting Nisargadatta Maharaj, as I would say, he says, either everything is a miracle or nothing is a miracle. So, in that sense, especially when you focus on the events leading to how this series began and how we went through and how Swami guided us through. Everything has been so wonderful and so beautiful. And I think we should bring to light some of those things.
1: Definitely. I think we will be going into this discourse, the Guru Purnima discourse of that year. And as you said, a few recollections of how this series has been for us. But I think it would be good to start this final episode with how it all began. Okay. You mentioned it, I think, on one of the morning glory sessions,
2: yes,
1: where we all, as presenters, got together and we recollected some of our experiences of doing this program for Swami. But I don't think we ever did it on the program. I don't think we really explained why we chose the 1990 series. So, dear listeners, it was not our choice. Definitely, it is not like we were learned enough to think that this series is worth studying. It was, again, Swami's prompting.
2: Yes.
1: And I think, Sai Prakash, over to you. You should tell us how it all began.
2: It's really mind-blowing, and especially for both of us who know what's coming up the clip, yeah. There's a very, very, very big surprise for everybody, which kind of seals the deal and says, hello, I am the one who's running the show. But it's really interesting how the whole thing started, because it does go back to 2010 December and 2011 January.
1: Right.
2: I've been thinking, and then, you know, off and on, you start reading something that elevates you, and sometimes you're not in the mood, and sometimes it's too heavy for you because it's not tangible or it's not visible. Right. So, in that sense, I was drawn to this book called I Am That by Nisargadatta Maharaj. Actually, he's not written the book. Rather, they are a collection of
1: conversations
2: had with him. But I would say it is quite heavy in a sense, because it is beyond experience. So every time I tried to read the book, I would be attached to it. I didn't force myself to read it. But then there were times when I genuinely got interested in reading it. And one such time was about the March and April of 2011. And very frankly, I was so engrossed in the book because it kind of elevated my spirits to a higher level. And even that was a time when Swami's physical body was taken to the hospital, and then when Swami left his physical body. And through that entire period, which was so difficult, somehow this book kind of gave me an, I won't say an escapist view, but it gave me strength and courage.
1: Right.
2: To, you know, put it in a very simple way, because it gave me a glimpse into a higher understanding. And so I was kind of addicted to this book, and then that went on. So I started reading the book and went more into it. And it's a book you can't really sit and read through. You have to read each line, and you know, I think both of us would discuss a lot as we would just meet each other, bump of ideas and all that. But what happened really is, once I completed reading the book, I was praying to Swami, and this thought came to me that if Sri Nisargadatta Maharaj, who is, yes, after all, a human being who has reached that level of a self-realized soul,
1: mm-hmm.
2: if he has spoken so much about the concepts of the body, the mind, and the Atman as such, I'm sure Swami would have spoken about it. So, you know, this kind of yearning was there. And so I said, one morning I came to the studio. Unfortunately, I really don't remember the date when it happened. But I came to the studio early in the morning at 4.
1: Mm-hmm.
2: And I told Swami, I want to listen to some of your discourses. I want to see in which discourses you mentioned these themes, because
1: right.
2: these themes are big and interesting me. And so I prayed to Swami, and then this thought came, let us go to Radio Sai discourse stream.
1: Mm-hmm.
2: And let me hear to whatever discourse is going on, and I would take that as Swami's blessing, and I would continue listening to that discourse. But you know, Swami has his way. And when I went to the discourse stream was breaking.
1: Mm-hmm.
2: There was no continuous stream. And I said, why is this happening, Swami? Are you not happy with me? Why?
1: Sorry to interrupt, but maybe we're sending a message for dear listeners. If a stream breaks any time, there might be a divine purpose for it.
2: There might be absolutely. So then, this I remember very clearly, because I went back to the bhajan stream.
1: Mm-hmm.
2: See, there was break in the discourse stream, and I wanted to check if there is an internet problem. So I went back to the bhajan stream,
1: mm-hmm.
2: and the bhajan stream was perfectly fine. I came back to the discourse stream, and again there were breaks. Like, you know, it's not even one sentence complete.
1: Okay.
2: So Swami would start speaking something, and there would be a break. He would start speaking, then I just closed my eyes, and I felt Swami is not happy with me. Or what, I didn't know what it was. Then this thought came to me, you fool, why do you have to go to the discourse stream? Because at Radio Sai we have this internal search engine,
1: right.
2: through which we can really access all the digitized discourses which have been playing on Radio Sai. So I went to the search page, where there's an internal search page where we could access all the discourse files, and there I was stuck again. So I prayed to Swami. I said, Swami, now from the 3 to 4 decades of discourses that you have right. given us, which discourse should I listen to? And believe it or not, lo and behold, whatever you call it, I did hear a voice from within. And that voice prompted me twice. It said 1990, and I can't deny it. I heard Swami Ajahn,
1: right.
2: through which we can really access all the digitized discourses which have been playing on Radio Sai. So I went to the search page, where there's an internal search page where we could, and there I was stuck again. So I prayed to Swami. I said, Swami, now from

0: twice it said 1990. And I can't deny it. I heard Swami. I won't say it's Swami's voice. I heard
1: nothing special about that year 1990 for
0: absolutely.
1: You. It's not like, you know, if somebody had that as the first year they came to Swami or the first discourse they heard, you could say that, you know, there was some kind of an attachment to that year, but out of the blue, 1990.
0: Absolutely out of the blue. It came from within 1990 twice. And then I said, yes, it's 1990. And I just typed 1990. The first thing my eyes fell on were the set of 16 discourses from the summer course. The search results threw up on the desktop. And the first thing that my eyes caught attention was the 16 discourses from the summer course. And when I started listening to them, my eyes were really filled with tears because they contained exactly the same theme which was described in that book, I Am That, but with so much more love. He has actually brought it down to our nursery level. You know, if you read the book, I Am That, it's very nice to read at times, but it's just beyond. It's beyond experience. And how Swami brought it down and with so much of love and care went step by step by step by step. And so I was kind of drawn into that set of discourses, and then I think I discussed it with you as well. And around that time when Thursday Life started, we had other programs which we could not continue for several reasons. This thought just came to me, why not we take up this 1990 series of discourses and do it like a study circle? Very frankly, dear listeners, I would say we had no idea what we were getting into. And the beautiful part was, it was just a casual conversation when we were talking what to name the series. You know, we were just, and this name just came up. I don't know whether it came from your mouth or from my mouth. I just don't know. It was just in the air, Shravanam Mananam Nididhyasanam. And in fact, I remember very clearly the spot where we decided the name. It is right outside, you know, where Prakash Bharatkar is sitting right now. As you enter the Radio Sai office, right there in the corner. Mm-hmm. That was this place where we were just casually talking. Okay, so quickly you tell me the name. What name should I put for this series? Mm-hmm. I said, why not Shravanam Mananam Nididhyasanam? So it was just, we thought it was just a casual conversation that led to this name. And in fact, there was a discussion that said, why should we have such a long name?
1: Right. A lot of people did criticize us. We can't, you know, the other RJs in fact told us, we can't even pronounce the name fully. Why don't you make it something shorter?
0: Yeah, why can't you make it shorter? But dear listeners, this is going to be the most thrilling revelation of this entire series. And I will not reveal it to you right now. Just hold on for a few more minutes and you'll know why this series was named Shravanam Mananam Nididhyasanam. This clearly shows that he is the prompter, that he is the doer, and he is the one who has run this entire show.
1: And very true, you know, when you said that we took up this task, it was indeed quite audacious to think that, you know, we can take 16 discourses, 17 discourses in the end, and go through them. But dear listeners, it really, in many ways, then one showed us that we were not the speakers. You know, we tell it over and over again. I don't know what you said, Prakash. I think many, many times it has happened. Mm-hmm. We have come here, we have spoken things which we never imagined we will speak.
0: Absolutely.
1: We gave examples which we never prepared. And, you know, many, many times, you know, a lot of people think that we sit and prepare for these programs. Of course, we do go through some of the texts and try to get some clarity. But many times, the things which I end up telling you would have been something which I would have read at 7:25 before walking into the studio.
0: That's true.
1: You know, the right page would just open and the right incident of Swami explaining some profound topic or some other master explaining to a student. I think it's happened more than once to be just a mere coincidence.
0: In fact, you know, I have very little experience with public speaking as such. And absolutely zero experience with running a radio show. To be very frank, this has been the first series where, you know, I've really appeared after 10 years of working in Radio Sai, 10 to 12 years of working with Radio Sai. But this experience has been extraordinary because, to tell you the truth, on one or two occasions, the course of what I was saying or what I wanted to tell changed halfway through the sentence. And really, you know, it struck me when I sat back and thought, I started with this idea, then what happened halfway through the sentence?

0: sense. It really went on a totally different track, but possibly that's what was needed. And I'm really, you know, yes, you could attribute it to a lack of experience if the track it took was something not very, relevant. But if that was more relevant than what I wanted to say, it's purely divine will. That's what I would say.
1: So, dear listeners, there's little more, in fact, a lot more to speak about our experience, but we won't get too much into that and get lost because we still have the last bit of that discourse.
0: That's right.
1: And it is indeed the best part of the discourse. In fact, the best part of this entire series.
0: Yeah.
1: So do stay tuned and listen to this discourse. Just to quickly tell you what this discourse has been. This is a discourse, as we said many, many times before. It's a summary of the entire Samuko series. Swami speaks of how from experiences that you have in the regular physical level, in the world every day, how you can internalize it and look within and answer this very important question of who am I and what you really are. Mm. Because, I think sometime back we were discussing one of our brothers, Brother Harishankar, who's again been a part of this program many, many times, thanks to him. You know, we were talking about there is this new theme in psychology which is starting about psychology of happiness or the psychiatry of happiness, where they say, why should psychology always discuss about how to get a person out of depression and out of mental sickness? Why can't psychology define what gives happiness?
0: Beautiful.
1: So this came about by the work of Dr. Martin Seligman. He's supposed to be the father of that field. So he says there are three widely classified three things. One is pleasure, which is sense pleasures. The second is involvement. When you get engaged and kind of get into the flow of something, let's say a musician or a sportsman.
0: That's right.
1: Or even somebody like a scientist who walks into the lab and forgets himself. Because he says when you get engaged, you might actually overlook some pleasures. Because engagement can give you happiness. And the third thing he says is something which gives you a meaning and purpose in life. So he says that is why service gives you a lot of pleasure, even when it means giving up engagement and, you know, something like sensory pleasures.
0: Beautiful.
1: Because he says meaning and purpose of life. And when Hari was discussing with me, he was saying that one thing which was missing out there was the fourth thing, which actually in other psychology texts it's mentioned as self-actualization.
0: Okay.
1: When you start asking who is the one who is actually feeling happy,
0: correct,
1: who is the one who is experiencing, so he says that is where Vedanta and Indian philosophy and Indian spirituality actually brings in that final step or the last most important step. So in every sense, the culmination of that journey or the most important part of the spiritual journey is to ask yourself who you really are.
0: Right.
1: So this entire discourse is actually about that.
0: Yes.
1: And Swami says the one who guides you in the journey is the guru within.
0: Correct.
1: And Swami goes into a beautiful description of who a guru is. And then Swami speaks of the various implements which Swami went into in detail in the Samuko series. That is about the senses, the mind, the three states of existence.
0: Correct.
1: The waking state, sleeping state, deep sleep state. And then he goes on to speak about the inner core of every person, the Hridaya,
0: correct,
1: and how that is common.
0: Mm.
1: So in short, those are the different topics which Swami went through in this discourse.
0: And then this beautiful thing, this was also a very nice thing, the mantra, yantra and tantra. He said,
1: right,
0: the mantra is soham, the yantra is the body, the instrument, and the tantra is your heart.
1: Right.
0: So that was a very beautiful, the mantra, yantra, tantra. He said, you have everything with you. So, and then, of course, the most important, have confidence in the Atma. Everything that you see will vanish one day or the other. What you have to really hook onto is the Atma.
1: Right. So should we go to the last?
0: I think we should go to the last clip, the very last clip of the
1: So dear listeners, the last clip of the last discourse of this entire series. So we'll play that out. It's about 10 minutes. At the end of it, we'll discuss what Swami has to say in this clip and why this clip is significant for this entire series.
2: Kanuka, manam atma swarupanamu anekunti okam. Deenini manam pondal.
3: We should experience and feel that we are the embodiment of Atma.
2: Nenu papini anikani, నేను బలహీనుడని కాని నేను ద్రోహిని కాని ఇలాంటి తుచ్చ పదమును మనం ఏమాత్రం ఉపయోగించుకోరాదు.
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1: So that, dear listeners, was the final moment of that discourse, to our great joy. I mean, imagine, we named the series Shravana Mananam Nididhyasanam over a year ago. You know, we were just seeing
0: one
1: and a half years ago. We started in April of 2013. And as Sai Prakash was discussing, describing, it just came as a casual thought. We thought it is an appropriate title.
0: And we thought it was our idea.
1: Right, it was our idea. And we were defending it and people were complaining. But when we, you know, went through this discourse, and for your information, this discourse was not picked up because of the last line.
0: Yeah.
1: We picked up this discourse genuinely because it was the natural summary of the Samuko series. But when we were editing this discourse, when we heard that last line, it just threw us back. It gave us such thrill. And the fact that Swami was the program director for whatever happens here at Radio Sangam,
0: and
1: Swami reiterates that.
0: Dear listeners, this is the very last sentence in this discourse.
1: Right.
0: After this, Swami sings the bhajan, Hari Bhajan Bina. And I don't know what to say.
1: Imagine when the entire series is coming to an end and the last sentence that Swami says is Ide Shravana Manana Nididhyasana. Oh God, my
0: hair stands on end and
1: amazing.
0: You know, eyes are just moist because it just sets your whole perspective right. Where Swami is saying be aware of who's doing the whole thing. And this whole series, as we were just describing, is definitely his will and the way he has taken it through. And I think we should, before we go on to discuss and thank some of the people who are associated with this entire series, we'll quickly go through this last clip and see what Swami has mentioned in this clip. Because to me, what it really feels like is this clip you know, just puts things in perspective and says, you know this stuff. Now you know all about what needs to be known. You know what is the body, the mind, the intellect, about Atma. I have told you all that. Now how do you translate it in daily life? Do this, serve all, love all, serve all. It finally comes to
1: very
0: that.
1: Very true. You know, the three or four points which Swami made here, very, very strong points. As you said, after having been gifted with all that knowledge,
0: correct,
1: what do you do in the world? Swami just puts it in, you know, first thing is, as you said, serve all. Swami says, what is the point if you worship the Lord and you start getting this understanding that the Lord is everywhere? The moment that understanding comes, you should start serving all. You should start loving all.
0: Correct.
1: Swami says, start with service. The other point Swami made is practice.
0: Correct.
1: Like, you know, when you know all this, but Swami, I don't feel it that way.
0: Nididhyasanam. Right. That's what it
1: Swami
0: is.
1: Swami says, that's what is Nididhyasanam. Swami says, practice, practice. And what a beautiful point that after all, for a BA and MA, you struggle so much.
0: Correct.
1: To get the degree of Amartasya Putraha.
0: Correct.
1: The children of immortality. How much more practice you have to do and how much more relentless your effort must be.
0: And he says, never have this feeling that I don't have the capacity.
1: Right. Self-confidence.
0: Never, self-confidence.
1: And that's the third point. You know,
0: yes.
1: Beautiful. Self-confidence. And the way Swami puts it, he says, a sadhaka is the one who makes efforts in the direction of self-confidence.
0: Correct.
1: Not necessarily only the one who has the self-confidence, but who recognizes the importance of self-confidence or confidence in the higher self.
0: Correct.
1: And makes efforts in the direction. He is a sadhaka.
0: That's
1: and
0: right.
1: Swami says his life is Dhanyam, Swami says. He's the Dhanyudu.
0: So then he says, yes, you. How do you live in a daily life? Just by accepting and understanding that everything that happens in your daily life is a gift of God.
1: Right. Swami says, enjoy life. Swami's in the last part, he says that it's not that you have to give up all enjoyment, but enjoy it as Sarva Karma,
0: Bhagavad
1: Krityartam, and do it with the feeling that everything is a prasadam of the Lord. And offer it back what you've received from him.
0: And then this beautiful story of the old lady who would bend her head in humility and then serve. When she said, when the Lord is serving with 1,000 hands, I am able to serve only with 2. What a beautiful story. And, you know, it's the, you know, Vedic parlance which says, Ekoham Bahushyam. But if when you think of it in this context of service, this whole scene of the Narayan Seva comes to my mind. When Swami would first go and serve the first person, Narayana, who is sitting there, Swami would go and serve him first. And instantly he would give his direction and 1,000 hands would serve after that. You know, all the students will be waiting on the gent side and the lady side. They are waiting with all the food and the sari clothes. And the dhotis, they are waiting. And Swami would say, yes. And the whole army of white would go in the Hillview Stadium. We have got some films and we have got some photographs as well. Where all of them are waiting in, you know, in readiness. Swami would serve the first one or two of those people. And Swami would say, yes. Ekoham Bhushyam. So, and immediately after that, the entire army goes and serves. So that was such a... And then now it has, of course, become the Gram Seva.
1: Right.
0: Where Swami actually goes to each house and serves.
1: Right. In fact, you know, our brother Raghu keeps telling in this program, a very beautiful observation. He said, initially we had Narayan Seva. The Narayan Seva graduated into Gram Seva, where the food goes in search of those people who are in need. Okay, and Swami, he says that Swami started the hospital, and that hospital has graduated into a mobile hospital,
0: yes,
1: where medication reaches the doorstep of the people who need it. And then the third thing is, Swami started educational institutions. Now it's Vidyavahini, which goes through the internet and reaches children wherever they are. That's the expansiveness of Swami, which in his projects we can see it.
0: No, even in his love, because, you know, in this context, I can't help recollecting that beautiful incident in Kodaikanal when Swami had the Narayan Seva in the Sai Shruti and he gave prasadam and blankets to all those who had gathered there. And then Swami suddenly turned around to the organizers and said, people are so narrow-minded. What about people who cannot come here?
1: Okay.
0: What about them? Then they were totally taken aback because they had no idea. Swami said, load all the blankets into a vehicle. And Swami led the way. And he was out for nearly 1 to 1.5 hours. Swami went to every road in Kodaikanal, every street, And what I learned from when they came back, because one of the students was also privileged to be as part of the team, mm-hmm. which was distributing the mm-hmm. blanket. Swami would go and see a person who is needy of the blanket, and he would stop his car. The moment he stops his car, the student from behind vehicle would come running with a blanket. He would go and give it to that person. Mm-hmm. Then Swami would move further. I mean, he's always been reaching out. He's always been reaching out. Yes, for those who came to him, for those who were fortunate to come to him, he gave them his love. But then he goes beyond that. Even for those who are not able to come to him, he goes to them. And that's how it has been always. I mean, which other God comes walking to you? In darshan, we go and stand in lines and long lines to have darshan of any deity. But here is Bhagawan who came walking to us. He is always reaching out.
1: And the other point which Swami makes here very beautifully, he says, consider this body as an instrument to practice dharma.
0: Correct.
1: You know, that's a completely different perspective, because all through you've been told you're not the body, you're not the mind, but you are in it.
0: Correct.
1: You are there. There is a certain amount of belief that you are the body. You cannot do away with it just by wishing it away. So you are there. So Swami is saying, consider it as an instrument. And, you know, when you bring the idea of seva, when you bring the idea of dharma, of good acts, it's almost like Swami is reminding that this is a great blessing which has been given to you. It is an instrument to do something which is good. Because Swami would often say, you know, if you're if you don't have a body, how can you do good karma?
0: Correct.
1: How can you do good? How can
0: In
1: you
0: fact,
1: do dharma?
0: The last but one episode before that, when we had the respected Sri V.S.R. Murthy Garu, he mentioned it very beautifully. He said, don't say I'm not the body. Say, I am not the body alone. So there is a baggage along.
1: Right.
0: So that was very nice. And of course, then comes the last part of this discourse, which totally sent us in a spin. And even that sentence was so beautiful. He said, think of the Lord all the time. Do namasmarna. I mean, he says, this is the way to sanctify your life. And this is shravana manana nididhyasana. So he says, his name, the Lord's name, if you have it, because then it sets your entire mood, it sets your entire orientation to offer every action to him. Because then you're in constant remembrance of your own self. The Lord is your own self. The Lord is your inner self. The purest part of you, I always try to define it as the purest part of you. Because
1: right.
0: when Swami would come for darshan, when he would look at you and speak to you, you feel, oh my God, Swami has come only for my sake. And it's more, stepped up when you actually call for an interview. And the family that Swami is speaking to would always feel that this avatar has definitely come only for my sake. But why did we feel that kinship with him? Why did we feel that love and that bonding with him? Because he connected to the purest part of us. He directly kindled that relationship with the purest part of us. And that smiled back, that gave back, that love. There was absolute selfless love that was being exchanged. And I think that built the bond. And he says, by doing namasmarna, that is when you will be actually following shravana, manana, nididhyasana.
1: Right. And it's almost like the simplest way of doing it. Swami says, if you can just do everything as an offering to the Lord.
0: Correct.
1: Karma Bhagavat Priti Artham, he says, if you do that, automatically the smarana becomes automatic. In fact, this afternoon when we were discussing the different types of smaranas.
0: Okay.
1: You know, what different devotees did. If you look at the kind of smarana that somebody like Mother Shabari did, she never chanted the name of the Lord. I mean, there is no account in the Ramayana where it is said that she sat and did namasmarana of Lord Rama's name. She just constantly thought, if Lord Rama is coming here, which path will he take? If he takes this road, is it suitable for him to walk barefoot? Is the branches too low? If he comes, what will he eat? You know, the idea of how do I serve the Lord better? How do I please the Lord? That was the only smarana she did.
0: Correct.
1: And here Swami is saying exactly that. He says, you know, you've heard all this. So constantly ask yourself, how do I imbibe this in my life to please Swami? You know, that is the smarana that you have to do. You know,
0: correct.
1: That as you're doing namasmarana, this is the real smarana which has to be done.
0: That's right. Although Swami mentions in another context as well that it need not be praise, because for him is beyond praise and blame. And when Yudhishthira actually saw the soul of Shishupala merging in him, he was not enraged, but surprised, definitely curious. So he asked the Lord, what is this? Then the Lord said, he is remembering and thinking of me more than any other devotee, although with hatred. But the Lord is beyond praise and blame. And the moment you think of him, you get purified. It's so beautiful. And, you know, as we were listening to this last clip, there was this line which Swami said, you should not think, do I have the capacity? Am I capable of doing? Just have confidence in the self. And I am thinking now, it's been quite a decision for us to take up this series. And I would wonder if we had really sat and thought, are we eligible to discuss on topics that are so, I mean, subtle? We would have never qualified or we would have never started the series in the first place.
1: Exactly. The good thing we did was we didn't do Pananam then. And we thought, is it possible? Are we capable? Or things like that. And in fact, I think for most part, at least personally, I never tried to skip the discourses because the discourses were revealing truths so beautifully.
0: That's the point.
1: Layer-wise.
0: Even myself, I did not really...
1: I think had I done that, I would have gone weak in my knees.
0: Backed out, is it?
1: Right.
0: But to be very frank and to be, you know, very open with our listeners, much of the wisdom that, or much of the good things that we actually brought out is not merely our effort. And it's been a silent contribution by a few people in the background. And we really would like to take the time to thank all our guests who came on the show and who helped this show, you know, contributed their bit in the show, which really enhanced it and, you know, gave us so many different insights. And I'm sure Prem will agree with me when I say that... every person who came here for this particular series had something a special bond with this particular series.
1: Right.
0: We will actually read out the names of all the guests whom we have had over the series. But two people whom I from my point of view, would really like to thank is Mrs. Fanibanda. Auntie has been so supportive of us throughout this series. And every time Wednesday comes, I would, you know, call up Auntie, and with so much of patience and with so much of love and concern, she would reveal to us so many different aspects connected to what the topic we were dealing with. And Auntie also mentioned to us that when Dr. Fanibanda was given permission by Swami to go to a retreat in the US way back in the late 90s, I think.
1: Mm-hmm.
0: And he asked Swami, what should I speak on? And Swami said, speak on my 1990 summer course discourses.
1: Mm-hmm.
0: And Auntie was mentioning that this particular series has been a milestone, and it has been referred to often on when she has been teaching Balvikas and when she has been discussing with right. youth groups.
1: And she's been teaching for 30 to 40 years,
0: yeah,
1: I think.
0: Yeah, the Balvikas.
1: Definitely.
0: And her insights were so apt and so perfect.
1: And so comprehensive.
0: So
1: sometimes...
0: Yeah.
1: For every point which was mentioned in the discourse, Auntie would give so many other places where Swami would have narrated a chinakatha which goes with this theme.
0: Correct.
1: Or something which Swami would have told personally in an interview or in a session which he gave to some Balvikas teachers, I think.
0: Very, very true. And the other person is really my father, because apart from giving a lot of insights based on reading a lot of Swami's books,
1: mm-hmm.
0: and books relating to science that deal with metaphysics, to say, they have been, my parents have been one of the ardent listeners of the program, possibly because their son is going into deep waters unaware of what lies ahead. But their encouragement and their support has been immense. And some of the points and some of the discussions that we have over dinner after the show is over has really added a lot to my understanding. I would really like to thank my father and my mother and all my relatives and Mrs. Fanibanda for immense contribution in this entire series.
1: Right. And the other person we must definitely remember at this moment is Professor Nanjundaya.
0: That's right.
1: So, dear listeners, all through this entire series, equivalent to the time we gave to Swami, we gave to Professor Nanjundaya.
0: That's right.
1: Because he was the one who was translating these discourses. And to have him on the show and explain what it is to stand beside Swami when Swami is firing you know, spiritual wisdom like this was indeed a very revealing thing. And he in fact shared about how the Samukos itself used to be conceived and conducted in the early years.
0: Correct.
1: You know, the love and concern with which Swami would do the whole thing and the involvement which Swami used to pour into that entire season of the Samukos.
0: Correct. Then we had Brother Sanjay.
1: We started with Sanjay Mahalingam.
0: We had Sanjay also with us. And he has given so many talks and speeches in Bhagwan's presence, which actually dealt with the topic of Atma and the unity in this entire creation. So he had tremendous inputs, which, you know, really gave us confidence and courage. This was right in the beginning, I think, when we started the
1: first
0: series.
1: First few episodes.
0: And possibly we thought, yes, after all, we can do it.
1: Then, of course, we had Professor G.V. Prabhakar Rao.
0: Yes.
1: It was wonderful having him because he had some wonderful analogies his field of computer science and you know, operating systems to offer to explain some of the workings of the mind in the initial
0: The workings of the mind. I think that's when we
1: The chitta and
0: correct
1: and the manas and the chitta, the understanding of that very beautifully. And it was again a very special thing to have him because he said how this series was very important for him.
0: And dear listeners, I would you know, frankly tell you and confess to you that either it is out of neglect or it is out of confidence and overconfidence in Bhagwan's will and his work, Prem and myself did not plan anything. We really didn't know who our guest would be on the Thursday. We would walk after the bhajan, we would discuss, and then suddenly somebody's name would pop in into our head. Or we would see the person walking right in front of us.
1: Right.
0: And I think at least four or five of those guests just appeared from somewhere in front of us, and we casually asked them, sir, would you like to participate in this program? And they would just look at us with their jaws wide open because this series did have a very, very deep impact in their lives. And one such person was Bhagya sir.
1: Right.
0: And Rangarajan sir. Who mentioned, because Rangarajan sir said that was his first year when he joined.
1: Right.
0: And he says this series just blew him over. And Bhagya sir, of course, he mentioned how the series inspired him to such an extent, he said, let me retire from the institute, because he was already teaching.
1: Right.
0: And he said, I have come here only for self-realization. And he actually gave his resignation. And Swami called all the teachers for an interview, and most lovingly Swami told Professor Bhagya that that's not the way to go about it. You have to do your work. You have to do your job. At the same time, do it with an atmic outlook. And he still does the same thing. For what Swami had told him to go to the hostel and serve the students, because he's a very good homeopath doctor. And he still does that. And he does everything with this feeling of service, offering everything to the Lord. Indeed, a true inspiration for all of us.
1: Right. And then among the elders, our own Venkatraman sir was there.
0: Venkatraman.
1: Suresh Rao sir,
0: yes. And Venkatraman sir came in at the right time when we were discussing about buddhi.
1: Right.
0: I think
1: about science and technology, when Swami was doing a lot of science bashing.
0: That's right. But to think of it, how many scientists are open even to that?
1: Right.
0: How many scientists, sir's love and dedication to Bhagawan is so immense. And his faith in every word of what Swami says, it's so great. So he says, yes, at the cost of bashing up his entire 40 years of, you know, career, he said, yes, this is the truth. And one beautiful thing I remember when Professor Venkatraman was here, and just as the session was concluding, he was asking, yes, we are doing an effort, we are making an effort, but I wonder how many people are actually listening to it. And pot on, just as he completed that sentence, I got a phone call.
1: Mm-hmm.
0: And dear listeners, you won't believe it, this was a person all the way from the United States of America. And he was calling all the way from Atlanta. And there was another person who called up from another state in the United States. He called up and they said, please thank Professor Venkatraman, the show was excellent. We are just listening to it. And it must be sometime in the morning for most of them there. But they were so thrilled, and Professor Venkatraman said, see, these are the subtle ways in which Swami shows that he's running the show. Because you get a thought and there is an instant answer. As he said, even if nobody listens, we are the first beneficiaries, and this has been our experience all through the show. But even as he made that comment, there was a phone call. So that was wonderful.
1: And then we had Brother Sonam Gyamso.
0: Yes.
1: Wonderful three sessions with him.
0: Wonderful three sessions with him. And it's amazing because the way he brought out the inner significance of the poem Daffodils by William Wordsworth.
1: That's the most striking thing.
0: That was the most striking thing, apart from so many of his experiences.
1: And some very, very simple and beautiful experiences. I think one which is right on top of my memory is when he kind of got carried away by the importance which was given to him in the hostel when Swami invited him for one of the festivals.
0: That's right.
1: And Swami called him inside, and so beautifully Swami explained that, you know, too much of ego. So he fell at Swami's feet and said, "Swami, save me from this, you know, I'm having." He said, "No problem. Every time this thought of ego comes, just say, 'Swami, I offer it to you.' Just make it arpan to Swami."
0: And that's the, you know, that's the last line of this discourse as well.
1: Right. So beautifully, you know, is it. And so many other practical, this one of how Swami taught them. He spoke of how Swami taught the Buddhist method of meditation.
0: Correct.
1: You know, without even mentioning some of those names. But Swami was actually speaking of some of those things. Sonam Gyamso, really wonderful sessions we had with him.
0: And then we had many students, I think.
1: Right.
0: We had Ganesh, we had Vyomesh, Giridhar.
1: We had Brother Shyam, an ex-student, who was here. He's a Balvikas teacher and, more importantly, a very avid listener of our program. And he's given very valuable feedback. So, extremely delighted to have him on the show one day.
0: And we should really thank on the show Mr. Guruswami.
1: Right.
0: He is the father of one of our students who is working here, and so diligently he listens to every episode, not only this series, but every program of Radio Sai, and promptly gives his feedback. Dear listeners, it's really important that you take some time to give us feedback, because it brings us down to reality and we know where we stand. Because, you know, listening to Swami, and we just speak from our heart, but there are things that we could have done better. So we would really like to learn and be aware of that.
1: Right. And then, of course, some of the other youngsters, of course, I owe a lot of gratitude to Brother Harishankar.
0: That's right.
1: Who was with me for so many shows.
0: Yeah.
1: And he's definitely, you know, more than anything else, he's an IIT graduate.
0: Yeah.
1: So a person who's really got his perspective beautifully aligned with what Swami says,
0: right,
1: and a very sincere aspirant. So that really was a added value to the show whenever he came.
0: Correct.
1: Because his knowledge, in a sense, he was much more prepared to do a Shravana Mananam than me, I'm sure, because he was very well read in many of the spiritual texts, not only Indian, even the Western philosophies. So Correct. He was a brilliant addition to all our programs.
0: That's right. Of course, we had Professor Raghunath Sharma
1: and Praveena sir,
0: who took it on all high
1: during those discourses about the Vedas.
0: That's right.
1: They were again, you know, perfect guests for those segment.
0: Episodes. It's really amazing how people walked in at the right time and how each portion of the series fit in with the guest who was coming. And then we had Sri V.S.R. Murthy Garu,
1: right,
0: who could really take on concepts like the Atman and then give us, elaborate on some of those topics. It's not easy, and we don't, and when I mentioned, sir, we are so happy to have you here, you must have given hundreds of talks. He said, no, it's actually thousands of talks.
1: Right.
0: And such a learned scholar and great ardent devotee of Bhagwan. I think we were really blessed to have his company.
1: And of course, apart from this, we had our own Ganesh. We had Bishu on the show once.
0: Yes.
1: But you know, apart from all these guests, I think we definitely owe a lot of gratitude to all those listeners who constantly wrote to us. You know, this is not just one off show.
0: Correct.
1: Be it our live broadcast or be it the rebroadcast which is happening.
0: Yes.
1: The kind of encouragement which gave, I think it really, Swami speaks of self-confidence in the end.
0: Yes.
1: But every time we were in self-doubt, we were wondering whether we are doing it the right way.
0: Correct.
1: I think when people wrote saying that it gives us, it takes us closer to Swami's message, I think nothing more was more, you know, energizing than that.
0: In fact, you know, very frankly, when we started the series, I was thinking, no, the topics are very heavy, to be very frank. The topics are very heavy. Will it really make an impact? Will people be interested in such a topic? But, you know, when we started getting responses from youngsters saying that, yes, this was really nice and it's very nice to listen to Swami. And one such discussion on what value are we going to add? You know, Swami has brought down the highest philosophy in such simple terms. What value are we going to add? I think the only thing we could really add was our own experience. Experiences with Bhagwan. Now, if you, at this point in time, if you say Bhagwan is equals to Atma, that sets the whole thing in perspective. That sets everything in place. So every episode and experience that a devotee had with Bhagwan, he can experience the same when he equates Bhagwan with the Atma today. And the Atma is always there. It can neither be burnt, nor can it be cut, nor can it be destroyed.
1: And I think that thought was what was appreciated and related to by many of our listeners.
0: Correct.
1: Because whenever we narrated some of these incidents with Swami, because we felt that if a spiritual aspirant, you know, takes to the path of self-knowledge, the experiences he would experience with his own self, the revelations which would come, the explanations, the clarity which would come, that was exactly what we had when we had the good fortune of physically being in the presence of Swami.
0: That's right, that's right.
1: Because every word that he said was a revelation which the self would give to the aspirant.
0: You know, at the cost of really repeating it again, I would feel, you know, Swami, one of those darshan days when he was coming, he looked at me and said, "Hey, Achyappu, mad bhaktaha yatra gayantri Achyappu." Because the last line is, Swami says, thinking of the Lord and do namasmarna, ide shravanam mananam. In this context, Swami asked me, "Chappu," I said, "Swami, mad bhaktaha yatra gayante tatra tishtami narada." Tishtami enti, tishtami. Tishtami means he will come and go.
1: Okay.
0: He is not going to stay. Sthasyami. Sthasyami. And you know, when Swami redefines these age-old slokas or this Vedic hymn, like how we change loka samasta sukhinam into samasta loka. And you know, here in one of this, the last clip when Swami says, "Don't say I'm a papi," don't say, Swami corrected the priest saying, "Don't say papoham, say praptoham." I mean, this is really giving a new light to the entire Vedic wisdom. And Swami says, "Sthasyami, mad bhaktaha yatra gayante tatra sthasyami." I will install myself and I will continue to be there. So I think that's the
1: and
0: message.
1: I'm reminded of what the beautiful incident which Praveena sir shared, mm-hmm. when he was asked to write a Sanskrit shloka for one of the convocation dramas,
0: I think,
1: or one of the dramas which are being staged in front of Swami. So they came to him and said, "Sir, Swami wants a couplet in Sanskrit." So he had written a Sanskrit, this one, and in that he had written Nipatetu Hastam Yetu. That was the phrase which he had written. Nipatetu Hastam Yetu means you're the one who gives a helping hand to the one who has fallen.
0: Okay,
1: that is what he had written. So this Sanskrit shloka was taken to Swami, given to Swami. Swami went through, he said, "It's very nice, but instead of nipatetu, make it nivatetu," Swami said. And so these boys came back to sir and said, "Sir, this is what Swami had said. Swami wants it nivatetu." So Praveena sir, in his knowledge, he said, you know, he's definitely a scholar in Sanskrit. He said, "It doesn't make sense. Nipatetu means one who has fallen, but what is nivatetu? I don't know anything which... you know, fits in there as nivatetu." So he went back to his Sanskrit dictionaries, and when he went through, he realized that nivatetu, when you make nipatetu into nivatetu, the meaning is, he's not the one who gives a hand to one who has fallen, but when the weakness sets in, he gives out his hand. Nivatetu is one who is weak.
0: Oh.
1: You know, some of these things,
0: correct.
1: I mean, this same thing what Swami is explaining here about the Atma, with self-confidence, those were the things that Swami was revealing through these acts which he was doing in the presence of his devotees and students.
0: That's amazing. And you know, in this moment of inspiration, hoping that it's not an overstatement, I would really say that we would come back to this series. Dear listeners, we have decided to discontinue the series for a few months for many reasons, in the sense there is a lot more for us to learn and there's a lot more for us to read. And to go into, there are so many more discourses of Bhagwan and there are so many texts that we would really like to go and then recollect some of those experiences and come back afresh after a few months. What do you think, Prem? Do you think?
1: Definitely. I think that's exactly what we should be doing, because in the course of this, going through these discourses, we just found how deep Swami's messages are.
0: Correct.
1: And in trying to understand one discourse, we would see so many other discourses where Swami is speaking of this thing in various angles.
0: Correct.
1: So I think our own knowledge needs to be bolstered you know, much, much more.
0: A million fold.
1: Right.
0: I would say.
1: And Swami willing, we'll be back here, dear listeners, with a different series of discourses maybe, or a different theme of discourses.
0: That's right.
1: Or as Swami would will it.
0: As Swami would will it, you know. He has given the name and he has chosen the series of discourses. I would really wait for his inspiration again.

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Today's episode was first broadcast live on 6th November 2014. 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Thank you and Sai Ram from Prashanthi Nilayam.

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0: Sai Ram. 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Thank you and Sai Ram.
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1: During the 1950s, when devotees assembled in the old Bhajan Mandir at Puttaparthi, Bhagwan Sri Satya Sai Baba used to compose and sing many songs, tuning them with scintillating ragas. Bhagwan taught his devotees the significance of singing the glory of God with devotion. We now present some of these compositions rendered by devotees.

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1: The first song is Namo Namo Raghavaya Anisham in Rag Deshiya Todi, set to Rupak Talam. This is said to be the first composition of Tyagaraja Swami.

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Sairam, dear listeners, though all incarnations are divine, Krishna avatar is said to be special. Why is it so? And were there any other divine incarnation on earth after Krishna avatar? Let us now listen to Bhagwan Baba enlightening us on these questions. This divine discourse was delivered on the occasion of Krishna Janmashtami at Prashanti Nilayam on the 14th of August 1998.

You were listening to a divine discourse delivered by Bhagwan Baba on the occasion of Krishna Janmashtami at Prashanti Nilayam on the 14th of August 1998. Bhagwan Baba said, though all incarnations are divine, Krishna avatar was special because he spent all his time smiling and smiling, full of love. At no point in time was he angry. He was always smiling. This is the main quality of God. God has no trace of ego or pride or jealousy whatsoever. After Krishna avatar, such sacred qualities were present only in Sai avatar again. In no other incarnation was this noticed. Thank you and Sai Ram.

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2: Humanity is blessed with the means of creating a lifestyle in accordance with personal choice. Those choices are governed by values that are important. Satya Sai Baba teaches that humankind, in order to be truly human, ought to be guided by the transcendent values of love, peace, truth, right conduct, and non-violence. These values are found in all the major religions of humanity and exist in all times and in all places. It is the practice of these values that make man truly human. Thus, one is able to recognize the divinity within oneself and one's fellow man. Love is the basic nature that sustains human beings and strengthens his resolve to march ahead. Without love, man is blind. The world would be a dark and fearsome jungle. Love is the light that guides the feet of man in the wilderness. There is no greater power than love, because it is selfless and pure. Love is happiness. Love helps you to see God in everyone. Everyone is divine. There are many types of love, but there is no greater love than the love of a mother to her child. Swami often says, "My affection and love for you is that of a thousand mothers."

Swami says, "Why fear when I am here? You look to me and I look to you. All your sins are forgiven the moment you get my darshan. I shall carry your burdens." The secret of happiness is not doing what one likes, but in liking what one has to do. You should do it with pleasure and liking. Accordingly, man has to believe that happiness and good fortune lie in his own hands. If he decides, happiness and good fortune can be gained by him. If we do all work in the name of God, then God will always be with us, in good and in bad, in happiness and in sorrow. He will be the witness and a constant companion to us.

Nothing is accomplished without faith. We must have faith in ourselves or in others to complete any task. We must have faith in the laws of nature. We must have faith that we will live to see the results of right effort. So also, we must have faith in God if we are to make spiritual progress. Faith is the first step that makes each following step possible. Swami says, "For what is the root of that faith in yourself? Who are you that you should believe in yourself? No, you believe in yourself because yourself is God and you have an unshakable faith in God deep down in you. Faith in yourself and faith in God are identical. You tap the strength of the God within when you stand at attention against an enemy without.

Devotion is a mystery of the heart. No amount of argument could persuade us to feel devotion toward the Lord, for it is a bond between the Creator and the created which surpasses rational understanding. Perhaps it is in our nature to feel and express devotion. It may result from lifetimes of spiritual striving. Actually, devotion is comprised of many feelings, emotions, and thoughts. It includes gratitude, reverence, adoration, love, thanksgiving, even fear of sin, but ultimately all descriptions must fail. For, in truth, devotion is only understood when it is experienced.

Sai is always an indweller of your heart. He will not leave your heart. He will not move from there. He will never forget you. Say Sai, Sai, Sai while you exhale. Do not give room for other thoughts. 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You will always be happy living in Sai permanently.

Love which moves flows from one heart to another, from one place to another, from one person to another, ultimately reaches the destination which is called the grace of God. Such prema is pure. Cultivate love, pure, unsullied by selfish desires. Share that love with all your brothers and sisters of all creeds, colors, and climes. Let your love flow into the hearts of others. Stagnant water becomes foul. Flowing waters are cool and clear. Love is ananda. Love is power. Love is light. Love is God.

We should not be under the impression that God exists somewhere, having a special form and vested with special powers and so on. What is contained in man's heart as a clean thought and a supreme consciousness is itself God. All limbs in our body are nourished by the same blood, motivated by the same will, the will of God.

Time is God. Don't waste time. Time waste is life waste. We often hear the refrain, I'd like to do many things, but I do not seem to have the time. What we really mean by that is, we do not have any more mental space to do anything more than what we are doing at this moment. The solution lies in creating mental space and not in blaming time. Let's take an example. In a suitcase, if we wish to pack a lot of things, we have to iron and fold them nicely so that the suitcase seems to take more capacity. The same applies to our mind and thoughts. The problem of no time gets solved by mental space being created. This can be achieved by practicing management of thought and breath and time. This will help us to increase both the quality and quantity of our work.

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1: Sairam dear listeners, and welcome back to the studios of Radio Sai Prashant Terilium, and this is Team Radio Sai's Ganesh inviting you all to yet another new session of the Radio Sai Vedam Tutor. And without any further delay, we shall get into the class. But for a change, today we have Brother Shyam Kumar from Tamil Nadu State Vedam Coordinator, and he has completed his education from Bhagwan's University and now working in Chennai. And he has been actively teaching Vedic mantras to Bal Vikas children and also many of the youth. And the best thing is, he still learns Vedas from his Guruji. And today we have Shri Shyam Kumar teaching us a new suktam, which is called the Akshebhyam Te Suktam. So without any further delay, over to Brother Shyam Kumar for the Akshebhyam Te Suktam.

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Radio Sai brings to you every day the teachings and the universal message of love of Bhagavan Sri Satya Sai Baba.

since this is a Rigveda mantram, certain letters would be elongated. For example, since beginning we have been seeing every alternate line, it is actually written as Vivrihamite. We are chanting it as Vivrihamite. So we are slightly elongating that particular letter. So because it is not possible to notate it, we generally represent it with a dot on top. So if you see this particular word that we are chanting, Bhasadad, Sa has a dot on top. It should not be chanted as Sa, but Sa slightly elongated. That's why it is

0: With this, we come to an end to this week's Radio Sai Vedam Tutor. In the coming class, we shall take up one more new mantra. As the winter vacations are on in Prashanti Nilayam, and after Praveena sir returns from the vacation, we shall continue with the Arunaprashna mantra. Sai Ram.
1: You were listening to an episode of our program, Vedam Tutor. This episode was first aired on 27th October 2016 as part of Thursday Live from Prashantinilayam on Asia Stream of Radio Sai Global Harmony. This program was hosted by Ganesh of Team Radio Sai. Thank you and Sai Ram.
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1: Offering our humble pranams at Bhagwan's lotus feet, dear listeners, we welcome you to this week's episode of Shravanam, Mananam, Nididhyasanam. As always, this is Prem from Team Radio Sai, and with me is Brother Sai Prakash. We are here to continue our journey with Swami's discourses. We went through the 1990 summer course series, and as a concluding and a summary discourse, we are going to the Guru Purnima discourse of that series, and we are, in a sense, delighted, nostalgic, and grateful as we look back at more than a year's journey with Swami's discourses. And we are, for all practical reasons, at the last episode of this series, the Shravanam Mananam Nididhyasanam series. So before we go into the discourse, before we go into what was the kind of experience we had through this entire series, I invite Brother Sai Prakash to join me. Sairam Sai Prakash.
2: Saram Prem, yes, you just mentioned this whole series has been very nostalgic and I would say a bundle of miracles, to put it in. Because, you know, again quoting Nisargadatta Maharaj, as I would say, he says, either everything is a miracle or nothing is a miracle. So, in that sense, especially when you focus on the events leading to how this series began and how we went through and how Swami guided us through. Everything has been so wonderful and so beautiful. And I think we should bring to light some of those things.
1: Definitely. I think we will be going into this discourse, the Guru Purnima discourse of that year. And as you said, a few recollections of how the series has been for us. But I think it would be good to start this final episode with how it all began. Okay. You mentioned it, I think, on one of the morning glory sessions,
2: yes,
1: where we all, as presenters, got together and we recollected some of our experiences of doing this program for Swami. But I don't think we ever did it on the program. I don't think we really explained why we chose the 1990 series. So, dear listeners, it was not our choice. Definitely, it is not like we were learned enough to think that this series is worth studying. It was, again, Swami's prompting.
2: Yes.
1: And I think, Sai Prakash, over to you. You should tell us how it all began.
2: It's really mind-blowing, and especially for both of us who know what's coming up in the clip, right. There's a very, very, very big surprise for everybody, which kind of seals the deal and says, hello, I am the one who's running the show. But it's really interesting how the whole thing started, because it does go back to 2010 December and 2011 January.
1: Right.
2: I've been thinking, and then, you know, off and on, you start reading something that elevates you, and sometimes you're not in the mood, and sometimes it's too heavy for you because it's not tangible or it's not visible. Right. So, in that sense, I was drawn to this book called I Am That by Nisargadatta Maharaj. Actually, he's not written the book. Rather, they are a collection of
1: conversations had
2: with him. But I would say it is quite heavy in a sense, because it is beyond experience.
1: Mm-hmm.
2: So every time I tried to read the book, I would be attached to it. I didn't force myself to read it. But then there were times when I genuinely got interested in reading it. And one such time was about the March and April of 2011. And very frankly, I was so engrossed in the book because it kind of elevated my spirits to a higher level. And even that was the time when Swami's physical body was taken to the hospital, and then when Swami left his physical body. And through that entire period, which was so difficult, somehow this book kind of gave me an, I won't say an escapist view, but it gave me strength and courage.
1: Right.
2: To, you know, put it in a very simple way, because it gave me a glimpse into a higher understanding. And so I was kind of addicted to this book, and then that went on. So I started reading the book and went more into it. And it's a book you can't really sit and read through. You have to read each line, and you know, I think both of us would discuss a lot as we would just meet each other, bump of ideas and all that. But what happened really is, once I completed reading the book, I was praying to Swami, and this thought came to me that if Sri Nisargadatta Maharaj, who is, yes, after all, a human being who has reached that level of a self-realized soul, if he has spoken so much about the concepts of the body, the mind, and the Atman as such, I'm sure Swami would have spoken about it. So, you know, this kind of yearning was there. And so I said, one morning I came to the studio. Unfortunately, I really don't remember the date when it happened. But I came to the studio early in the morning at 4. And I told Swami, I want to listen to some of your discourses. I want to see in which discourses you have mentioned these themes, because these themes are big and interesting me. And so I prayed to Swami, and then this thought came, let us go to Radio Sai discourse stream. And let me hear to whatever discourse is going on, and I would take that as Swami's blessing, and I would continue listening to that discourse. But you know, Swami has his way. And when I went to the discourse stream was breaking. There was no continuous stream. And I said, why is this happening, Swami? Are you not happy with me? Why?
1: Sorry to interrupt, but maybe we're sending a message for dear listeners. If a stream breaks any time, there might be a divine purpose for it.
2: There might be absolutely. So then, this I remember very clearly, because I went back to the bhajan stream. See, there was break in the discourse stream, and I wanted to check if there is an internet problem. So I went back to the bhajan stream, and the bhajan stream was perfectly fine. I came back to the discourse stream, and again there were breaks. Like, you know, it's not even one sentence complete.
1: Okay.
2: So Swami would start speaking something, and there would be a break. He would start speaking, then I just closed my eyes, and I felt Swami is not happy with me. Or what? I didn't know what it was. Then this thought came to me, you fool, why do you have to go to the discourse stream? Because at Radio Sai we have this internal search engine through which we can really access all the digitized discourses which have been playing on Radio Sai. So I went to the search page, where there's an internal search page where we could access all the discourse files, and there I was stuck again. So I prayed to Swami. I said, Swami, now from the three to four decades of discourses that you have given us, which discourse should I listen to? And believe it or not, lo and behold, whatever you call it, I did hear a voice from within. And that voice prompted me twice. It said 1990. And I can't deny it. I heard Swami. I won't say it's Swami's voice. I heard
1: nothing special about that year 1990 for
2: absolutely.
1: You. It's not like, you know, if somebody had that as the first year they came to Swami, or the first discourse they heard, you could say that, you know, there was some kind of an attachment to that year, but out of the blue, 1990.
2: Absolutely out of the blue. It came from within 1990 twice. And then I said, yes, it's 1990. And I just typed 1990. The first thing my eyes fell on were this set of 16 discourses from the summer course. The search results threw up on the desktop. And the first thing that my eyes caught attention was the 16 discourses from the summer course. And when I started listening to them, my eyes were really filled with tears, because they contained exactly the same theme which was described in that book, I Am That, but with so much more love. He has actually brought it down to our nursery level. You know, if you read the book, I Am That, it's very nice to read at times, but it's just beyond. It's beyond experience. And how Swami brought it down, and with so much of love and care, went step by step by step by step. And so I was kind of drawn into that set of discourses, and then I think I discussed it with you as well. And around that time when Thursday Life started, we had other programs which we could not continue for several reasons. This thought just came to me, why not we take up this 1990 series of discourses and do it like a study circle? Very frankly, dear listeners, I would say we had no idea what we were getting into. And the beautiful part was, it was just a casual conversation when we were talking what to name the series. You know, we were just, and this name just came up. I don't know whether it came from your mouth or from my mouth. I just don't know. It was just in the air. Shravanam, Mananam, Nididhyasanam. And in fact, I remember very clearly the spot where we decided the name. It is right outside, you know, where Prakash Bharatkar is sitting right now. In the, as you enter the Radio Sai office, right there in the corner. Mm-hmm. That was this place where we were just casually talking. Okay, so quickly you tell me the name. What name should I put for this series? Mm-hmm. I said, why not Shravanam, Mananam, Nididhyasanam? So it was just, we thought it was just a casual conversation that led to this name. And in fact, there was a discussion that said, why should we have such a long name?
1: Right. A lot of people did criticize us. We can't, you know, the other RJs in fact told us we can't even pronounce the name fully. Why don't you make it something shorter?
2: Yeah, why can't you make it shorter? But dear listeners, this is going to be the most thrilling revelation of this entire series. And I will not reveal it to you right now. Just hold on for a few more minutes and you'll know why this series was named Shravanam, Mananam, Nididhyasanam. This clearly shows that he is the prompter, that he is the doer, and he is the one who has run this entire show.
1: And very true, you know, when you said that we took up this task, it was indeed quite audacious to think that, you know, we can take 16 discourses, 17 discourses in the end, and go through them. But dear listeners, it really, in many ways, then one showed us that it was, we were not the speakers. You know, we tell it over and over again. I don't know about you, Sai Prakash. I think many, many times it has happened. Mm-hmm. We have come here, we have spoken things which we never imagined we will speak.
2: Absolutely.
1: We gave examples which we never prepared. And, you know, many, many times, you know, a lot of people think that we sit and prepare for these programs. Of course, we do go through some of the texts and try to get some clarity. But many times, the things which I end up telling you would have been something which I would have read at 7:25 before walking into the studio.
2: That's true.
1: You know, the right page would just open and the right incident of Swami explaining some profound topic or some other master explaining to a student. I think it's happened more than once to be just a mere coincidence.
2: In fact, you know, I have very little experience with public speaking as such, and absolutely zero experience with running a radio show. To be very frank, this has been the first series where, you know, I've really appeared after 10 years of working in Radio Sai, 10 to 12 years of working with Radio Sai. But this experience has been extraordinary because, to tell you the truth, on one or two occasions, the course of what I was saying or what I wanted to tell changed halfway through the sentence. And really, you know, it struck me when I sat back and thought, I started with this idea, then what happened halfway through the sentence? It really went on a totally different track, but possibly that's what was needed. And I am really, you know, yes, you could attribute it to a lack of experience if the track it took was something not very, you know, relevant. But if that was more relevant than what I wanted to say, it's purely divine will. That's what I would say.
1: Well, dear listeners, there's little more, in fact, a lot more to speak about our experience, but we won't get too much into that and get lost because we still have the last bit of that discourse.
2: That's right.
1: And it is indeed the best part of the discourse. In fact, the best part of this entire series.
2: Yes.
1: So do stay tuned and listen to this discourse. Just to quickly tell you what this discourse has been. This is a discourse, as we said many, many times before. It's a summary of the entire Samuko series. Swami speaks of how, from experiences that you have in the regular physical level, in the world every day, how you can internalize it and look within and answer this very important question of who am I, what you really are. Because, it, you know, I think sometime back we were discussing one of our brothers, Brother Harishankar, who's again been a part of this program many, many times, thanks to him. You know, we were talking about, there is this new theme in psychology which is starting about psychology of happiness, or the psychiatry of happiness, where they say, why should psychology always discuss about how to get a person out of depression and out of mental sickness? Why can't psychology define what gives happiness?
2: Beautiful.
1: So, this came about by the work of Dr. Martin Seligman. He's supposed to be the father of that field. So, he says there are three widely classified three things. One is pleasure, which is sense pleasures. The second is involvement. When you get engaged and kind of get into the flow of something, let's say a musician or a sportsman.
2: That's right.
1: Or even somebody like a scientist who walks into the lab and forgets himself. Because he says when you get engaged, you might actually overlook some pleasures. Because engagement can give you happiness. And the third thing he says is something which gives you a meaning and purpose in life. So he says that is why service gives you a lot of pleasure, even when it means giving up engagement and, you know, something like sensory pleasures.
2: Beautiful.
1: Because he says meaning and purpose of life. And when Hari was discussing with me, he was saying that one thing which was missing out there was the fourth thing, which actually in other psychology texts it's mentioned as self-actualization.
2: Okay.
1: When you start asking who is the one who is actually feeling happy,
2: correct?
1: Who is the one who is experiencing? So he says that is where Vedanta and Indian philosophy and Indian spirituality actually brings in that final step or the last most important step. So in every sense, the culmination of that journey or the most important part of the spiritual journey is to ask yourself who you really are.
2: Right.
1: So this entire discourse is actually about that.
2: Yes.
1: And Swami says the one who guides you in this journey is the guru within.
2: Correct.
1: And Swami goes into a beautiful description of who a guru is. And then Swami speaks of the various implements which Swami went into in detail in the Samukho series. That is about the senses, the mind, the three states of existence.
2: Correct.
1: The waking state, sleeping state, deep sleep state. And then he goes on to speak about the inner core of every person, the Hridaya,
2: correct,
1: and how that is common.
2: Mm.
1: So in short, those are the different topics which Swami went through in this discourse.
2: And then this beautiful thing, this was also a very nice thing, the mantra, yantra and tantra. He said,
1: right,
2: the mantra is soham, the yantra is the body, the instrument, and the tantra is your heart.
1: Right.
2: So, that was a very beautiful, the mantra, yantra, tantra. He said, you have everything with you. So, and then, of course, the most important, have confidence in the Atma. Everything that you see will vanish one day or the other. What you have to really hook onto is the Atma.
1: Right. So, should we go to the last?
2: I think we should go to the last clip, the very last clip of the very...
1: So, dear listeners, the last clip of the last discourse of this entire series. So we'll play that out. It's about 10 minutes. At the end of it, we'll discuss what Swami has to say in this clip and why this clip is significant for this entire series.
3: Kanuka, manam atma swaroopanamu aneekvanti oka deenini manam pondali.
4: Who should experience and feel that we are the embodiment of
3: Atma? Nenu papini, nenu balaheenudani kaani, nenu drohini kaani, ilanti tuchcha padamunu manam emaatramu upayoginchukoraadu.
4: Who should never use the mean description about ourselves that I am a mean person, I am a weak person.
3: Ivani yokka lakshanalu.
4: All these are different types of weaknesses.
3: Nenu inta pani cheyagalana, nenu ee pani cheyagalana, naaku aa shakti unnada ani emaatramu sandehincharadu.
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3: Aa vishwasame drudamga unti emaina nu cheyagalavu.
4: If you have firm faith in you, you can do anything.
3: Kalukuni Vedantamu Nayam Atma Balahini Labhiha. Niu Atma Balahirudu Karadu. Atma Baludu Kavari.
4: That is why spirituality tells that one should never have that weakness about
3: Ledu Ledu Ledu and psychological Gavuda Lekundane Poti.
4: If you go on telling yourself that you don't have a particular thing,
3: Nenu Che Galanu, Nenu Ponda Galanu, and it would be Dairi Sasato Indulo Praveshin Chali.
4: You should develop that kind of courageous feeling. You can accomplish, you can do many things, then you will be able to do it.
3: Ee vidhamainatte utsaha protsahamlo manamu dinadina abhirudhi gavinchukovali.
4: You have to develop this kind of courage and confidence in you day after day.
3: Alpa sukhamulo kosam aneka aaradhanalu padutunnam.
4: We are making so much of efforts for lowly satisfaction.
3: Ee alpa sukhamulo enta kaalamu
4: or how long these satisfaction would last.
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4: This is something like a nose stuck to the face.
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4: But you should consider everything as the gift
3: of God. 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

0: If you worship the Lord and you start getting this understanding that the Lord is everywhere, the moment that understanding comes, you should start serving all. You should start loving all.
1: Correct.
0: So Swami says, start with service. The other point Swami made is practice.
1: Correct.
0: Like, you know, when you know all this, but Swami, I don't feel it that way.
1: Nididhyasanam. Right. That's what it
0: Swami
1: is.
0: Swami says, that's what is Nididhyasanam. Swami says, practice, practice. And what a beautiful point that after all, for a BA and MA, you struggle so much.
1: Correct.
0: To get the degree of Amartasya Putraha.
1: Correct.
0: The children of immortality. How much more practice you have to do and how much more relentless your effort must be.
1: And he says, never have this feeling that I don't have the capacity.
0: Right. Self-confidence.
1: Never, self-confidence.
0: And that's the third point, you know, beautiful. Self-confidence. And the way Swami puts it, he says, a sadhaka is the one who makes efforts in the direction of self-confidence.
1: Correct.
0: Not necessarily only the one who has the self-confidence, but who recognizes the importance of self-confidence or confidence in the higher self.
1: Correct.
0: And makes efforts in that direction. He is a sadhaka.
1: That's
0: and
1: right.
0: Swami says his life is dhanyam. Swami says he's the dhanyudu.
1: So then he says, yes, you. How do you live in a daily life? Just by accepting and understanding that everything that happens in your daily life is a gift of God.
0: Right. Swami says enjoy life. Swami's in the last part he says that it's not that you have to give up all enjoyment.
1: Yeah.
0: But enjoy it as sarva karma
1: Bhagavad
0: Krityartham. And do it with the feeling that everything is a prasadam of the Lord. And offer it back what you've received from Him.
1: And then this beautiful story of the old lady who would bend her head in humility and then serve. When she said, when the Lord is serving with 1,000 hands, I am able to serve only with 2. What a beautiful story. And, you know, it's the, you know, Vedic parlance which says, Ekoham Bahushyam. But if when you think of it in this context of service, this whole scene of the Narayan Seva comes to my mind. When Swami would first go and serve the first person, Narayana, who is sitting there, Swami would go and serve him first. And instantly he would give his direction and 1,000 hands would serve after that. You know, all the students will be waiting on the gent side and the lady side. They are waiting with all the food and the sari clothes. And the dhotis, they are waiting. And Swami would say, yes. And the whole army of white would go in the Hillview Stadium. We have got some films and we have got some photographs as well. Where all of them are waiting in, you know, in readiness. Swami would serve the first one or two of those people. And Swami would say, yes. Ekoham Bhushyam. So, and immediately after that, the entire army goes and serves. So that was such a... And then now it has, of course, become the Gram Seva.
0: Right.
1: Where Swami actually goes to each house and serves.
0: Right. In fact, you know, our brother Raghu keeps telling in this program, a very beautiful observation. He said, initially we had Narayan Seva. The Narayan Seva graduated into Gram Seva, where the food goes in search of those people who are in need. Okay, and Swami, he says that Swami started the hospital, and that hospital has graduated into a mobile hospital,
1: yes.
0: Where medication reaches the doorstep of the people who need it. And then the third thing is, Swami started educational institutions. Now it's Vidyavahini, which goes through the internet and reaches children wherever they are. That's the expansiveness of Swami, which in his projects we can see it.
1: No, even in his love, because, you know, in this context, I can't help recollecting that beautiful incident in Kodaikanal when Swami had the Narayan Seva in the Sai Shruti and he gave prasadam and blankets to all those who had gathered there. And then Swami suddenly turned around to the organizers and said, people are so narrow-minded. What about people who cannot come here?
0: Okay.
1: What about them? Then they were totally taken aback because they had no idea. Swami said, load all the blankets into a vehicle. And Swami led the way. And he was out for nearly 1 to 1.5 hours. Swami went to every road in Kodaikanal, every street. And what I learned from when they came back, because one of the students was also privileged to be as part of the team which was distributing the blanket. Swami would go and see a person who is needy of the blanket and he would stop his car. The moment he stops his car, the student from behind vehicle would come running with a blanket. He would go and give it to that person. Then Swami would move further. I mean, he's always been reaching out. Yes, for those who came to him, for those who were fortunate to come to him, he gave them his love. But then he goes beyond that. even for those who are not able to come to him, he goes to them. And that's how it has been always. I mean, which other God comes walking to you? In darshan, we go and stand in lines and long lines to have darshan of any deity. But here is Bhagawan who came walking to us. He is always reaching out.
0: And the other point which Swami makes here very beautifully, he says, consider this body as an instrument to practice dharma.
1: Correct.
0: You know that's a completely different perspective, because all through you've been told you're not the body, you're not the mind, but you are in it.
1: Correct.
0: You are there. There is a certain amount of belief that you are the body. You cannot do away with it just by wishing it away. So you are there. So Swami is saying, consider it as an instrument. And you know, when you bring the idea of seva, when you bring the idea of dharma, of good acts, it's almost like Swami is reminding that this is a great blessing which has been given to you. It is an instrument to do something which is good. Because Swami would often say, you know, if you don't have a body, how can you do good karma?
1: Correct.
0: How can you do good? How can
1: In
0: you
1: fact,
0: do dharma?
1: The last but one episode before that, when we had the respected Sri V.S.R. Murthy Garu, he mentioned it very beautifully. He said, don't say I'm not the body. Say, I am not the body alone. So there is a baggage along.
0: Right.
1: So that was very nice. And of course, then comes the last part of this discourse, which totally sent us in a spin. And even that sentence was so beautiful. He said, think of the Lord all the time. Do namasmarna. I mean, he says, this is the way to sanctify your life. And this is shravana manana nididhyasana. So he says, his name, the Lord's name, if you have it, because then it sets your entire mood, it sets your entire orientation to offer every action to him. Because then you're in constant remembrance of your own self. The Lord is your own self. The Lord is your inner self. The purest part of you, I always try to define it as the purest part of you. Because
0: right.
1: When Swami would come for darshan, when he would look at you and speak to you, you feel, oh my God, Swami has come only for my sake. And it's more, stepped up when you actually call for an interview. And the family that Swami is speaking to would always feel that this avatar has definitely come only for my sake. But why did we feel that kinship with him? Why did we feel that love and that bonding with him? Because he connected to the purest part of us. He directly kindled that relationship with the purest part of us. And that smiled back, that gave back, that love. There was absolute selfless love that was being exchanged. And I think that built the bond. And he says, by doing namasmarna, that is when you will be actually following shravana, manana, nididhyasana.
0: Right. And it's almost like the simplest way of doing it. Swami says, if you can just do everything as an offering to the Lord.
1: Correct.
0: Karma Bhagavad Priti Artham, he says, if you do that, automatically the smarana becomes automatic. In fact, this afternoon when we were discussing the different types of smaranas.
1: Okay.
0: You know, what different devotees did. If you look at the kind of smarana that somebody like Mother Shabari did, she never chanted the name of the Lord. I mean, there is no account in the Ramayana where it is said that she sat and did namasmarana of Lord Rama's name. She just constantly thought, if Lord Rama is coming here, which path will he take? If he takes this road, is it suitable for him to walk barefoot? Is the branches too low? If he comes, what will he eat? You know, the idea of how do I serve the Lord better? How do I please the Lord? That was the only smarana she did.
1: Correct.
0: And here Swami is saying exactly that. He says, you know, you've heard all this. So constantly ask yourself, how do I imbibe this in my life to please Swami? You know, that is the smarana that you have to do. No,
1: correct.
0: That as you're doing namasmarana, this is the real smarana which has to be done.
1: That's right. Although Swami mentions in another context as well that it need not be praise, because for him is beyond praise and blame. And when Yudhishthira actually saw the soul of Shishupala merging in him, he was enraged but surprised, definitely curious. So he asked the Lord, what is this? Then the Lord said, he is remembering and thinking of me more than any other devotee, although with hatred, but the Lord is beyond praise and blame. And the moment you think of him, you get purified. It's so beautiful. And, you know, as we were listening to this last clip, there was this line which Swami said, you should not think Do I have the capacity? Am I capable of doing? Just have confidence in the self. And I am thinking now, it's been quite a decision for us to take up this series. And I would wonder if we had really sat and thought, are we eligible to discuss on topics that are so, I mean, subtle? We would have never qualified or we would have never started the series in the first place.
0: Exactly. The good thing we did was we didn't do Pananam then. And we thought, is it possible? Are we capable? Or things like that. And in fact, I think for most part, at least personally, I never tried to skip the discourses because the discourses were revealing truths so beautifully.
1: That's the point.
0: Layer-wise.
1: Even myself, I did not really...
0: I think had I done that, I would have gone weak in my knees.
1: Backed out, is it?
0: Right.
1: But to be very frank and to be, you know, very open with our listeners, much of the wisdom that, or much of the good things that we actually brought out is not merely our effort. And it's been a silent contribution by a few people in the background. And we really would like to take the time to thank all our guests who came on the show and who helped this show, you know, contributed their bit in the show, which really enhanced it and, you know, gave us so many different insights. And I'm sure Prem will agree with me when I say that... every person who came here for this particular series had something a special bond with this particular series.
0: Right.
1: We will actually read out the names of all the guests whom we have had over the series. But two people whom I from my point of view, would really like to thank is Mrs. Fanibanda. Auntie has been so supportive of us throughout this series. And every time Wednesday comes, I would, you know, call up Auntie, and with so much of patience and with so much of love and concern, she would reveal to us so many different aspects connected to what the topic we were dealing with. And Auntie also mentioned to us that when Dr. Fanibanda was given permission by Swami to go to a retreat in the US way back in the late 90s, I think.
0: Mm-hmm.
1: And he asked Swami, what should I speak on? And Swami said, speak on my 1990 summer course discourses.
0: Mm-hmm.
1: And Auntie was mentioning that this particular series has been a milestone, and it has been referred to often on when she has been teaching Balvikas and when she has been discussing with right. youth groups.
0: And she's been teaching for 30 to 40 years,
1: yeah,
0: I think.
1: Yeah, the Balvikas.
0: Definitely.
1: And her insights were so apt and so perfect.
0: And so comprehensive.
1: So
0: sometimes...
1: Yeah.
0: For every point which was mentioned in the discourse, Auntie would give so many other places where Swami would have narrated a chinakatha which goes with this theme.
1: Correct.
0: Or something which Swami would have told personally in an interview or in a session which he gave to some Balvikas teachers, I think.
1: Very, very true. And the other person is really my father, because apart from giving a lot of insights based on reading a lot of Swami's books,
0: mm-hmm.
1: and books relating to science that deal with metaphysics, to say, they have been, my parents have been one of the ardent listeners of the program, possibly because their son is going into deep waters unaware of what lies ahead. But their encouragement and their support has been immense. And some of the points and some of the discussions that we have over dinner after the show is over has really added a lot to my understanding. I would really like to thank my father and my mother and all my relatives and Mrs. Fanibanda for immense contribution in this entire series.
0: Right. And the other person we must definitely remember at this moment is Professor Nanjundaya.
1: That's right.
0: So, dear listeners, all through this entire series, equivalent to the time we gave to Swami, we gave to Professor Nanjundaya.
1: That's right.
0: Because he was the one who was translating these discourses. And to have him on the show and explain what it is to stand beside Swami when Swami is firing in spiritual wisdom like this was indeed a very revealing thing. And he in fact shared about how the summer course itself used to be conceived and conducted in the early years.
1: Correct.
0: You know, the love and concern with which Swami would do the whole thing and the involvement which Swami used to pour into that entire season of the summer course.
1: Correct. Then we had Brother Sanjay.
0: We started with Sanjay Mahalingam.
1: We had Sanjay also with us. And he has given so many talks and speeches in Bhagwan's presence, which actually dealt with the topic of Atma and the unity in this entire creation. So he had tremendous inputs, which, you know, really gave us confidence and courage. This was right in the beginning, I think, right, when we started the
0: first
1: series.
0: First few episodes.
1: And possibly we thought, yes, after all, we can do it.
0: Then, of course, we had Professor G.V. Prabhakar Rao.
1: Yes.
0: It was wonderful having him, because he had some wonderful analogies his field of computer science and you know, operating systems to offer, to explain some of the workings of the mind in the initial...
1: The workings of the mind. I think that's when we...
0: Right. The chitta and...
1: correct.
0: And the manas and the chitta, the understanding of that very beautifully. And it was, again, a very special thing to have him, because he said how this series was very important for him.
1: And dear listeners, I would, you know, frankly tell you and confess to you that either it is out of neglect, or it is out of confidence and overconfidence in Bhagwan's will and his work, Prem and myself did not plan anything. We really didn't know who our guest would be on the Thursday. We would walk after the bhajan, we would discuss, and then suddenly somebody's name would pop in into our head, or we would see the person walking right in front of us.
0: Right.
1: And I think at least four or five of those guests just appeared from somewhere in front of us, and we casually asked them, sir, would you like to participate in this program? And they would just look at us with their jaws wide open, because this series did have a very, very deep impact in their lives. And one such person was Bhagya sir.
0: Right.
1: And Rangarajan sir. Who mentioned, because Rangarajan sir said that was his first year when he joined.
0: Right.
1: And he says this series just blew him over. And Bhagya sir, of course, he mentioned how the series inspired him to such an extent, he said, let me retire from the institute, because he was already teaching.
0: Right.
1: And he said, I have come here only for self-realization. And he actually gave his resignation. And Swami called all the teachers for an interview, and most lovingly Swami told Professor Bhagya that that's not the way to go about it. You have to do your work, you have to do your job, at the same time do it with an atmic outlook. And he still does the same thing. For what Swami had told him to go to the hostel and serve the students, because he's a very good homeopath doctor, and he still does that. And he does everything with this feeling of service, offering everything to the Lord, indeed a true inspiration for all of us.
0: Right. And then among the elders, our own Venkatraman sir was there.
1: Venkatraman.
0: Suresh Rao sir,
1: yes. And Venkatraman sir came in at the right time when we were discussing about buddhi.
0: Right.
1: I think
0: about science and technology, when Swami was doing a lot of science bashing.
1: That's right. But to think of it, how many scientists are open even to that?
0: Right.
1: How many scientists, sir's love and dedication to Bhagawan is so immense. And his faith in every word of what Swami says, it's so great. So he says, yes, at the cost of bashing up his entire 40 years of, you know, career, he said, yes, this is the truth. And one beautiful thing I remember when Professor Venkatraman was here, and just as the session was concluding, he was asking, yes, we are doing an effort, we are making an effort, but I wonder how many people are actually listening to it. And pot on, just as he completed that sentence, I got a phone call.
0: Mm-hmm.
1: And dear listeners, you won't believe it, this was a person all the way from the United States of America. And he was calling all the way from Atlanta. And there was another person who called up from another state in the United States. He called up and they said, please thank Professor Venkatraman, the show was excellent. We are just listening to it. And it must be sometime in the morning for most of them there. But they were so thrilled, and Professor Venkatraman said, see, these are the subtle ways in which Swami shows that he's running the show. Because you get a thought and there is an instant answer. As he said, even if nobody listens, we are the first beneficiaries, and this has been our experience all through the show. But even as he made that comment, there was a phone call. So that was wonderful.
0: And then we had Brother Sonam Gyamso.
1: Yes.
0: Wonderful three sessions with him.
1: Wonderful three sessions with him. And it's amazing, because the way he brought out the inner significance of the poem Daffodils,
0: right,
1: by William Wordsworth.
0: That's the most striking thing.
1: That was the most striking thing, right, apart from so many of his experiences.
0: And some very, very simple and beautiful experiences. I think one which is right on top of my memory is when he kind of got carried away by the importance which was given to him in the hostel when Swami invited him for one of the festivals.
1: That's right.
0: And Swami called him inside, and so beautifully Swami explained that, you know, too much of ego. So he fell at Swami's feet and said, "Swami, save me from this, you know, I'm having." He said, "No problem. Every time this thought of ego comes, just say, 'Swami, I offer it to you.' Just make it arpan to Swami."
1: And that's the, you know, that's the last line of this discourse as well.
0: Right. So beautifully, you know, is it. And so many other practical, this one of how Swami taught them. He spoke of how Swami taught the Buddhist method of meditation.
1: Correct.
0: You know, without even mentioning some of those names. But Swami was actually speaking of some of those things. Sonam Gyamso, really wonderful sessions we had with him.
1: And then we had many students, I think.
0: Right.
1: We had Ganesh, we had Vyomesh, Giridhar.
0: We had Brother Shyam, an ex-student, who was here. He's a Balvikas teacher and more importantly, a very avid listener of our program, and he has given very valuable feedback. So extremely delighted to have him on the show one day.
1: And we should really thank on the show Mr. Guruswami.
0: Right.
1: He is the father of one of our students who is working here, and so diligently he listens to every episode, not only this series, but every program of Radio Sai, and promptly gives his feedback. Dear listeners, it's really important that you take some time to give us feedback, because it brings us down to reality and we know where we stand. Because, you know, listening to Swami and we just speak from our heart, but there are things that we could have done better. So we would really like to learn and be aware of that.
0: Right. And then, of course, some of the other youngsters, of course, I owe a lot of gratitude to Brother Harishankar.
1: That's right.
0: Who was with me for so many shows.
1: Yeah.
0: And he's definitely, you know, more than anything else, he's an IIT graduate.
1: Yeah.
0: So a person who's really got his perspective beautifully aligned with what Swami says.
1: Right.
0: And a very sincere aspirant. So that really was a added value to the show whenever he came.
1: Correct.
0: Because his knowledge, in a sense, he was much more prepared to do a Shravana Mananam than me, I'm sure, because he was very well read in many of the spiritual texts, not only Indian, even the Western philosophies. So Correct. He was a brilliant addition to all our programs.
1: That's right. Of course, we had Professor Raghunath Sharma,
0: and Praveena sir,
1: who took it on all high
0: during those discourses about the Vedas.
1: That's right.
0: They were again, you know, perfect guest for those
1: episodes. It's really amazing how people walked in at the right time and how each portion of the series fit in with the guest who was coming. And then we had Sri V.S.R. Murthy Garu,
0: right,
1: who could really take on concepts like the Atman and then give us, elaborate on some of those topics. It's not easy, and we don't, and when I mentioned, sir, we are so happy to have you here, you must have given hundreds of talks. He said, no, it's actually thousands of talks.
0: Right.
1: And such a learned scholar and great ardent devotee of Bhagwan. I think we were really blessed to have his company.
0: And of course, apart from this, we had our own Ganesh. We had Bishu on the show once.
1: Yes.
0: But you know, apart from all these guests, I think we definitely owe a lot of gratitude to all those listeners who constantly wrote to us. You know, this is not just one off show.
1: Correct.
0: Be it our live broadcast or be it the rebroadcast which is happening.
1: Yes.
0: The kind of encouragement which gave, I think it really, Swami speaks of self-confidence in the end.
1: Yes.
0: But every time we were in self-doubt, we were wondering whether we are doing it the right way.
1: Correct.
0: I think when people wrote saying that it gives us, it takes us closer to Swami's message, I think nothing more was more, you know, energizing than that.
1: In fact, you know, very frankly, when we started the series, I was thinking, no, the topics are very heavy, to be very frank. The topics are very heavy. Will it really make an impact? Will people be interested in such a topic? But, you know, when we started getting responses from youngsters saying that, yes, this was really nice and it's very nice to listen to Swami, and one such discussion on what value are we going to add? You know, Swami has brought down the highest philosophy in such simple terms. What value are we going to add? I think the only thing we could really add was our own experience. Experiences with Bhagwan. Now, if you, at this point in time, if you say Bhagwan is equals to Atma, that sets the whole thing in perspective. That sets everything in place. So every episode and experience that a devotee had with Bhagwan, he can experience the same when he equates Bhagwan with the Atma today. And the Atma is always there. It can neither be burnt, nor can it be cut, nor can it be destroyed.
0: And I think that thought was what was appreciated and related to by many of our listeners.
1: Correct.
0: Because whenever we narrated some of these incidents with Swami, because we felt that if a spiritual aspirant, you know, takes to the path of self-knowledge, the experiences he would experience with his own self, the revelations which would come, the explanations, the clarity which would come, that was exactly what we had when we had the good fortune of physically being in the presence of Swami.
1: That's right, that's right.
0: Because every word that he said was a revelation which the self would give to the aspirant.
1: And at the cost of really repeating it again, I would feel, you know, Swami, one of those darshan days when he was coming, he looked at me and said, "Hey, Achappu, mad bhaktaha yatra gayantri Achappu." Because the last line is, Swami says, thinking of the Lord and do namasmarna, ide shravanam mananam. In this context, Swami asked me, Chappu, I said, Swami, mad bhaktaha yatra gayante tatra tishtami narada. Tishtami enti, tishtami. Tishtami means he will come and go.
0: Okay.
1: He is not going to stay. Sthasyami. Sthasyami. And you know, when Swami redefines these age-old slokas or this Vedic hymn, like how we change loka samasta sukhinam into samasta loka. And you know, here in one of this, the last clip when Swami says, don't say I'm a papi, don't say, Swami corrected the priest saying, don't say papoham, say praptoham. I mean, this is really giving a new light to the entire Vedic wisdom. And Swami says, sthasyami. Madbhaktaha yatra gayante tatra sthasyami. I will install myself and I will continue to be there. So I think that's the
0: and
1: message.
0: I'm reminded of what the beautiful incident which Praveena sir shared when he was asked to write a Sanskrit shloka for one of the convocation dramas, or one of the dramas which are being staged in front of Swami. So they came to him and said, "Sir, Swami wants a couplet in Sanskrit." So he had written a Sanskrit this one, and in that he had written Nipatetu Hastam Yetu. That was the phrase which he had written. Nipatetu Hastam Yetu means you're the one who gives a helping hand to the one who has fallen.
1: Okay,
0: that is what he had written. So this Sanskrit shloka was taken to Swami, given to Swami. Swami went through, he said, it's very nice, but instead of nipatetu, make it nivatetu, Swami said. And so these boys came back to sir and said, "Sir, this is what Swami had said. Swami wants it nivatetu." So Praveena sir, in his knowledge, he said, you know, he's definitely a scholar in Sanskrit. He said, it doesn't make sense. Nipatetu means one who has fallen, but what is nivatetu? I don't know anything which you know, fits in there as nivatetu. So he went back to his Sanskrit dictionaries, and when he went through, he realized that nivatetu, when you make nipatetu into nivatetu, the meaning is, he's not the one who gives a hand to one who has fallen, but when the weakness sets in, he gives out his hand. Nivatetu is one who is weak.
1: Oh.
0: You know, some of these things,
1: correct.
0: I mean, this same thing what Swami is explaining here about the Atma, with self-confidence, those were the things that Swami was revealing through these acts which he was doing in the presence of his devotees and students.
1: That's amazing. And you know, in this moment of inspiration, hoping that it's not an overstatement, I would really say that we would come back to this series. Dear listeners, we have decided to discontinue the series for a few months for many reasons, in the sense there is a lot more for us to learn and there's a lot more for us to read. And to go into, there are so many more discourses of Bhagwan and there are so many texts that we would really like to go and then recollect some of those experiences and come back afresh after a few months. What do you think, Prem? Do you think?
0: Definitely. I think that's exactly what we should be doing, because in the course of this, going through these discourses, we just found how deep Swami's messages are.
1: Correct.
0: And in trying to understand one discourse, we would see so many other discourses where Swami is speaking of this thing in various angles.
1: Correct.
0: So I think our own knowledge needs to be bolstered, you know, much, much more.
1: A million fold.
0: Right.
1: I would say.
0: And Swami willing, we'll be back here, dear listeners, with a different series of discourses maybe, or a different theme of discourses.
1: That's right.
0: Or as Swami would will it.
1: As Swami would will it, you know. He has given the name and he has chosen the series of discourses. I would really wait for his inspiration again.

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Today's episode was first broadcast live on 6th November 2014. 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Thank you and Sai Ram from Prashanthi Nilayam.

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0: You are listening to excerpts from a divine discourse delivered by Bhagwan Baba on 19th November 2002 in Prashanti Nilayam during Ladies' Day celebrations. Bhagwan Baba stressed that the primary duty of a lady is to look after the home and guide her children with the right values so that they grow up into ideal citizens. He said there is nothing wrong in ladies taking up jobs as long as they first take care of their home needs. Thank you. Sai Ram.
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1: During the 1950s, when devotees assembled in the old Bhajan Mandir at Puttaparthi, Bhagwan Sri Satya Sai Baba used to compose and sing many songs, tuning them with scintillating ragas. Bhagwan taught his devotees the significance of singing the glory of God with devotion. We now present some of these compositions rendered by devotees.

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Every Thursday, we feature a special edition of the morning program from Prashanthi Nilayam. We begin with 21 Omkars and Suprabhatam recorded here by Swami students. We then bring you Veda Parayana and Nagara Sankirtan, recorded live in the ashram. We hope that you will be touched by these blessings from Bhagavan's abode of supreme peace.